0: D.
1: That's a lot of moolah.
0: So when the ministers are cutting those deals, Sanjay. When the ministers are cutting deals, and the next thing you will hear, they cannot disclose the amount of money because they have clauses, and when those deals go, unless everything is dotted and signed, you cannot, you know, make certain disclosures and so on. And then we have to ask for permission to to say the amount, although the amount is, I heard you, it was very easy for you to just Google and get the amount. So what different will Ernest Sealey come to say tomorrow?
1: I don't know. Maybe he'll say Google lied. That's AI. Google using AI, so they're lying.
0: So if the people...
1: Because he said the numbers are very different.
0: Uh-huh.
1: The numbers, I hear all kinds of numbers, and the numbers are very different. What they're saying is far from the truth. Well, I don't know why Arsenal would put out information that is not correct.
0: Probably the numbers are good, but it's where the total, who's collecting the certain things? Who's collecting the figures?
1: Then again, this is the Jufali minister.
0: But, Angie, we should not be surprised, Angie. If we sell in our passport, we allow a man to tell us, the same man told us that the passport is sold on our behalf.
1: The money is not ours.
0: The money does not belong to ours. It's the developer's money. And that developer tell them, listen, you see, you all ain't getting no more money than what we promised you all for the passport in the initial agreement. The guys are here and they're dictating to our government that they're not giving them more money, you know. So,
1: could you imagine that?
0: When we accept that from the minister, and we let that slide 2 years down the road, we have not said anything. That's the same man who used to say, Tio Akin sold passports for horses, whatever, whatever. He was given passports to sell. And the man cannot disclose. And now the man have compounded that. And the man is signing a new deal. And he doesn't want anybody to question him. And bet you the peep, Ernest Sealey will come tomorrow and to say, listen, that deal we signed with Arsenal, we are not disclosing the amount until...
1: No, he said that today. He said today,
0: well, he
1: said today that they are not. He said blatantly, I've already told you all that I am not disclosing.
0: Well, he will say even more tomorrow. And you know what? Tomorrow will end. Night will follow the day, and St. Lucians will not ask Ernest Sealey any more questions on that deal.
1: And which St. Lucians? Because I don't see myself stopping. I will continue to ask questions. St. Lucia is my country. This is my home, and nobody will stop me from getting to the bottom of it. I want to know, because it's my tax money. When I go to the supermarket, I pay Ernest Sealey, I pay Lisa Jawahir, I pay Alva Baptiste, I pay Sean Edward, I pay Minister in Tights, I pay all the ministers that not working first. When I go and pay my light bill, my when I buy a tank of gas to put at my home to cook food, everything I do, when I sneeze, when I cough, I am paying their salaries. They owe me. I don't know about you guys out there, St. Lucia, but I am owed an explanation. I am owed an explanation. So I don't know about you. Y'all maybe y'all not working hard for y'all money, but y'all know I hear from morning until night, burning the midnight oil, I need to know where, how I can buy some more oil to put in my lamp. I don't know about y'all. If y'all think it's none of your business, then don't ask the questions. But not Angie. Angie going to ask questions until her mouth fall off. Sorry. Because I am old. These guys work for me. I don't know about y'all, but they work for me.
0: But I tell you, one thing I admire about, if anything, the only thing I admire about Labour Party, the way they get away with, they have a smooth ride over St. Lucians. That the UWP, in all its existence, have never had such a smooth sailing in government, you know.
1: Because
0: SNP does the most atrocities, and they sailing pretty with the population, you know.
1: Because nobody in the UWP has ever decided to take them to task. But all that is about to change. Okay?
0: But you know, the people saying, the people blaming UWP for all what is going on. People don't even hold the
1: They're comments. Blaming UWP because they're saying UWP is staying silent. Isn't that hogwash?
0: Can you imagine that?
1: Isn't that foolishness? How is us, y'all, how y'all want to blame UWP when y'all tell UWP point blank? So, okay. So hold on, Foster. Hold on.
0: Only the party, the opposition responsible.
1: Hold on, Foster. Hold on, Foster. So if I had come here to Fire FM to look for a job, right? I come to Fire FM to look for a job. I was not employed.
0: Yeah.
1: Something go wrong in the station. You're going to say it's my fault?
0: Yeah. Had you gotten a job?
1: If I'd get the job.
0: If you had gotten the job.
1: That wouldn't happen.
0: That's what the people, how the people now, analyzing the situation.
1: Now all of these, all of these things tempt you to put your Christianity on a side.
0: Angie,
1: but that's not a good
0: Angie,
1: thing.
0: Angie, I know I want to ask, finally, I want to ask, what is going on in the British Parliament that cannot happen here? In the last 5 years, how many British prime ministers have resigned?
1: Well, I know Boris resigned because of a party.
0: A party in COVID.
1: Mm-hmm.
0: There was one after Boris.
1: Really? I didn't
0: there
1: even...
0: There wasn't a lady from after Boris?
1: I'm not sure. Somebody help me. There
0: yeah,
1: must
0: man,
1: be.
0: Angie. To me, that's about the third person that I've resigned from. Yes, man, Angie. No, what is different? How many St. Lucian MPs have ever resigned? I think I can only remember two.
1: Resigned or were fired?
0: Well, they were asked to resign.
1: They were asked to resign, but they were fired.
0: But they didn't say whether they were fired, and they said they resigned. And it was under UWP. Have you ever heard an SLP person resign? Not even from the party they resign in. Fallies from government when they do bubble. Hmm? We've had NCA, which was open scandal of
1: yes. I asked a question recently, you know, when you were checking
0: as a
1: things.
0: Matter of fact, those
1: what happened with the what the person that was in the midst of the NCA is now a diplomat?
0: Which one? Oh yes.
1: Is now a diplomat.
0: But she wasn't the only one. There was one recently deceased. Remember? Remember Henry Charles disappeared after NCA? He came back 2 years ago, a year ago.
1: I didn't even remember there was somebody named Henry Charles.
0: Yes, man.
1: Who is he? Where he from? Who's his family?
0: Have the NCA report, you know, Angie.
1: And you, and
0: one
1: you,
0: of those days, we must read those things, you know.
1: Yes.
0: Certain sections of those things.
1: Because we need to know, these people never, never gave any explanation.
0: The guy
1: you.
0: Said he's going on by radios for the police, police wardens.
1: But
0: and,
1: to me,
0: and
1: I
0: they
1: heard,
0: have not invented those radios yet. He said he kept the money.
1: To me, I heard recently. I might be wrong about this. I might not be remembering this correctly. But to me, I heard recently about some individual who was using their personal credit card to make purchases on behalf of the government.
0: No, it was alleged that the man was paying his staff at a restaurant.
1: No, hold on. Government hold checks. On. No, no, no. I heard something. I heard an allegation. And the allegation I heard was, I vaguely remember, of someone who was using their personal credit card to make purchases on behalf of the government and collecting the points, the frequent flyer miles and all of that for themselves. Because, you know, certain credit cards, when you use the card, you get rewards. So this individual was using, they were not stealing the government's money. They were taking the money from the government, and instead of putting it on the government's card, was putting that money on their personal card, buying whatever it is they had to buy for the government. And collecting the rewards for themselves.
0: You know, that's almost like money laundering.
1: That is fraud.
0: Yeah.
1: That
0: and
1: is
0: gee, those things are that so is, close.
1: Yeah. That is just like the person, the explanation that the lawyer gave. The
0: card, the duty-free card.
1: Duty-free, yes. Shopping. Duty-free shopping.
0: But it's not a crime unless if the person that you're doing that knows that it's a crime that you is on it. So what the lawyer is actually saying, Angie, if you're working for me in my shop, and I'm selling gums, chewing gum, and every gum you sell, it's $1. But every gum you sell, you get 5 cents, how do you call it?
1: Commission.
0: So when you sell a gum, $1, 95 cents goes to the shop, and 5 cents is on Angie's own. The man's lawyer, the minister's lawyer, is saying, and the minister himself repeated it, that if...
1: Oh, by the way, before you continue, guys, everybody does it is not a defense. Yeah, so go ahead.
0: So, okay. So, the minister himself reported it.
1: He repeated it.
0: Repeated it, Angie. So, if I know I have 5 cents commission on each gum, you know that you have 5 cents commission on each gum. If I come to the shop with 95 cents, you can give me the gum for 95 cents. And forfeit your 5 cents commission. You know that's stealing from the shop. Because your commission, you get it after the sales are, everything is tabulated. So let us say you sell 10 gums for the day, Angie. As far as I know, I should have $10 in my cash register. All right? You cannot have 50 cents short because you gave 10 persons your 5 cents ahead of the tabulation of the cost. You actually stealing money. What you have actually done is short my cash of 50 cents.
1: Right.
0: I must see the $10 and then give you your 50 cents.
1: Right.
0: Which is your commission. You cannot pass on your commission on my good to your friend. That's what the lawyer is actually justifying, you know, that the minister can do. And that was in reference to selling of passports.
1: No.
0: Yes!
1: When he was talking about the...
0: No, that was a different time. That was a different occasion. The minister, remember I said the minister said that.
1: Mm-hmm.
0: The minister said that. That it's okay for somebody to pass on the commission.
1: Oh, yes, yes, yes. That was when he was you talking about. That? Yes, I recall now.
0: Yes, those guys are mad. Those guys can only be saying that to an illiterate population, you know.
1: You see, they...
0: And in that case, it was $50,000 or so per passport, you know.
1: They forget that you can fool some of the people some of the time. But you're not going to be able to fool all of the people all of the time. And on that note, Foster, our time is up.
0: Yeah, so, I think we should play the Facebook.
1: Right, okay, so let's just read the Facebook comments because we have a lot of them. Somebody's saying here. He already took the money from the devil. The snakes are to help repay the devil debt. Look out, St. Lucians, keep praying. Somebody says, same thing he said about the number of passports Martinez said was sold. Another one says, was Hila the same one who was asking Shastney to make the DSH deal public?
0: Right.
1: So why Pip did not put Hila to do what Henry was doing, taking care of the church? What was it called? Minister of Ecclesiastic Affairs. Foster, this influence is not natural. Somebody says, yes, Foster, she resigned. This is the third or fourth resignation of PMs in the UK.
0: Right. I knew there was a
1: Somebody few. Says, can you believe it? No accounting for 11 years. Wow, you're on point. Somebody says, you're right. There was a female prime minister then, an Indian man, and this one is the fourth resignation. The female prime minister came before Queen Elizabeth died, and she resigned immediately after the death.
0: Yes.
1: Chico, let the people know that the vaccine money SLP was blaming Shas for has been paid back to the state. Please repeat it every day on the show.
0: Was that made public? SLP will never admit to that. Philippia will never admit to that.
1: Because that's well, what they well, recently, last week at a press conference, it's not the full amount that's been paid. Half has been paid.
0: The person now is saying that the rest has been paid. But even though they give Philippe more money than was owed, you still not see it.
1: That's true. Yes, the Hilaya was indeed shouting at the top of his lungs. Somebody says, the SLPs will still ask Shastney for the money. Guys, thank you so much for joining us here on Hard Talk. Thank you for helping us remember all of the projects that we were promised, but we never got. Thank you for keeping the fire burning, because guys, we are the opposition. Every one of us, whether we are SLPs, whether we are UWPs, whether we are patriots, or whether we wear blue, green, white, orange, red, St. Lucia is our home. And don't forget, it is the only place. Yeah, that's what I was saying. Somebody says, do you remember Thaddeus Antoine compared the rover to duty-free purchases done by someone using another person's flight ticket? Can you believe it? Guys, we need to continue these conversations. And don't think they're not listening, you know. They are. They're listening. They are listening. They are listening. They're listening because they need to feel the pulse of the people, and they are listening. So the only reason why there are not more hacks on here, because they know I blocked them.
0: Oh, good night to Festus.
1: Yes, good night, Festus. How are you?
0: I heard you all give Festus some rough treatment.
1: Boy, let me tell you. I felt sorry for Festus, eh? I don't even think I blocked Festus. I think I left Festus on because he gets so much licks.
0: Yeah.
1: We still feeling sorry for him. In fact, they've renamed every foolish person who comes on the live is now named Festus.
0: Yeah.
1: Yes. So don't be a Festus when you come on Fire FM, because you're going to get it. But guys, thank you so much for joining us. Thank you for keeping the conversation going, as I was saying. And let's keep the pressure on. This is our country, and we demand a fair day's work for a fair day's pay from our ministers in the cabinet. Over to you, Foster.
0: Well, it was nice being here, and those of you still on the road, be safe. It's raining, so just get home safely until we meet again. Bye.
1: Bye-bye. Back to the music, guys. Let's see what's going on here.

Oh,

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6: 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I am your host, Angie. Guys, today I had to go back and take another look at the pre-cabinet press briefing. Yesterday, we didn't give it the attention that it truly deserves. Sometimes it always pays to take a second look. It doesn't hurt to double check. And that's what I did. I decided that in the interest of our country, that I was going to double check some of the things that the minister said. Now, remember, the minister told us that the deal with Arsenal, a commercial deal, it shouldn't be aired out to the public. We should protect our commercial partners. And these are things that we've heard before from this self-same minister. We've heard him talk about the GPH deal like this. We've heard him talk about Isla Resorts. And we have heard him speak on the CIP. Some of the most controversial deals in our nation's history. And coincidentally, some of the most secretive arrangements that have ever been struck on our behalf as the St. Lucian public. Today, we're going to look at the tells in this deal, the similarities, the differences, and you guys are going to be amazed at just how easy it is to know when this particular minister is pulling the wool over our eyes. I know he said that he was going to come to the parliament and talk about it, but here's something that I want St. Lucians to recognize. You see, ministers like the one we are dealing with in this case, especially the minister that we're dealing with in this particular case, they don't use the parliament as a means of informing the people. Oh no. They use the parliament to distract. They use the parliament to deceive. And they use the parliament to deflect. Today, Hard Talkers, we are on a mission to debunk everything this minister has to say. And I listened carefully to his comments. That's what I'm going to use. Comments at the pre-cabinet press briefing. I listened to the way he used the St. Lucia Kings deal to attempt to deflect and just hide and bluff his way out of the questions that he was being asked. And it didn't work, guys, because you see, the minister is yet to recognize that the media he's dealing with, they're not all the ones, the naive ones, that used to take everything at face value. They're beginning to see what I see. They're beginning to understand what I understand. That these ministers, they all have tells. And if we keep pressing, we're going to know, without them ever telling us, whether a deal is good for us or not. So stay tuned, St. Lucia. We're going to take a quick commercial break while we sign on to our social media platforms. And we're going to be right back to discuss the transparency or lack thereof by our government ministers. We'll be right back.
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6: 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As always, I am your host, Angie. And before we begin, I want to welcome all of you to the broadcast. Those of you listening via the Fire FM 107 link, good afternoon to you. Welcome to the broadcast. Thank you for joining us. Those of you listening on our myriad Facebook platforms, I mean, social media platforms. I'm so used to Facebook. I can't leave Facebook and go to all the others. Facebook for me is tried and true. So those of you listening via the Facebook platform, good afternoon to you. Those of you who are going to jump in and listen on the WhatsApp platform, YouTube platform. Oh my God. YouTube platform. Later, if you're catching it after the fact, good afternoon to you. Welcome, welcome, welcome. And don't forget, we have joined Instagram, and we're going to be posting our reels on there soon. So they're going to be there for you to like and share. Guys, today we're talking about transparency and accountability. And yesterday, we got a dose of exactly what we don't want in our public affairs. And it's getting bad, guys. It's getting so bad. So yesterday I got a glimpse of the pre-cabinet press briefing. We really wanted to know the arrangements with what we were really looking out for yesterday was the pass-through mechanism on the price of fuel at the pump. But we got more than we bargained for. You see, we joined the pre-cabinet press briefing at a time when the Minister of Investment was fielding a question from the press on the newly minted Arsenal deal. Now, guys, just to give you a little insight, the price of oil, crude oil, fell today 72% to $73.33 USD per barrel. As we speak, it's gone down to 32 cents. But earlier today, around 4 a.m., the price dropped to 72 barrel and 63 cents, and it dropped again to $72.61 just around 11 a.m. Yes, they actually give you the times. It's in real time, guys. They tell you just dropped another point, $73.31. It's now 74%. So really and truly, there is no excuse, no explanation. I just want to throw that in there as to why the pass-through mechanism was not employed yesterday and the price of fuel at the pump remained at $16.25. I just want you guys to know that. I just want to throw that out there. People say the government is working. I want to believe it, but I don't know on what, and I don't know for who. But I digress. So, yesterday, while we were intent on finding out how the fuel pass-through mechanism was going to be applied and what new price, if any, St. Lucians would be required to pay at the pump. And I have to admit, guys, yesterday I fully expected the Prime Minister to increase the price of fuel. Not because I like paying exorbitant prices for fuel, but because of the history. Yes, the Prime Minister always tells you the history. You have to know the history. And I know the history. You see, the lower the cost of fuel is on the global market, traditionally, it is the higher price that St. Lucians tend to pay. Do we know why? No. But that just seems to be the trend in our country. Our government expects us to pay higher prices when the price, the global price of oil drops. So checking that it had gone down to $73 a barrel, I fully expected the price of fuel to go to $17. No, I'm not a bad person. I just know how our government thinks. But the Prime Minister, although he didn't hike the price of fuel, he didn't lower it either. And that's very telling. Very, very telling. But I digress. So, but while we were listening for the fuel pass-through mechanism, we came across an interview with the Minister of Investment. And while we didn't give him too much time, because what the minister is saying is hogwash. In certain deals where corporate entities can be undermined or undercutted on tender deals, you know, deals that they're tendering or a takeover bid or something like that. Of course, we understand that deals have to be kept confidential. In areas of intellectual property, where plagiarism can come into play, where patents have not yet been signed, where persons can lose out because their technology can be stolen and augmented, of course we understand the need for corporate confidentiality. But what intellectual property can be plagiarized or compromised? And what new technology can be undermined or undercutted or stolen? What new technological ideas can be stolen from the public of St. Lucia, knowing how much we are to pay Arsenal for playing football down here or for vacationing down here? So you see why all of this, what the deputy prime minister is saying, is absolute utter rubbish. It is such rubbish and hogwash and deflection that a simple Google search has told us everything that our deputy prime minister refuses to see. If you go to Google and you type in the words, how much is St. Lucia paying? Or let me make it simpler. How much does the Arsenal deal with St. Lucia cost? Google AI will tell you, in no uncertain terms, quite firmly, that that deal costs £20 million. It goes further to explain that the deal between Arsenal and St. Lucia is a 5-year deal up until the 2030-2031 season, and that St. Lucia is expected to pay Arsenal £4 million a year. £4 million translates to $15 million EC dollars. And the reason why the minister is so cagey about this deal, who does not want us to understand it, doesn't want us to know about it, doesn't want us to talk about it, it's not because St. Vincent and the Grenadines is going to swoop in and steal Arsenal right from under our noses. It's not because Dominica will do the same thing or anywhere else. No. It's simply because St. Lucians are going to start asking uncomfortable questions. Question number one. How is it that we can find $15 million a year to give to Arsenal, but we can't find money to desilt our rivers and to clean our roadways and our city during this hurricane season, which, by the way, guys, is already upon us. Already upon us. And while tropical cyclone formation is not expected in the tropical Atlantic during the next couple of days, but it is expected during the next couple of months, are we going to be ready? Persons who live in low-lying areas, are we going to be ready? Another uncomfortable question that St. Lucians will ask. If we can find $15 million a year to give to Arsenal Football Club. Why can't we find that same money to subsidize the fuel pass-through mechanism? Sorry, let me rephrase that. Why can't we find this money to subsidize the fuel surcharge charged by Lucilec to give vulnerable households a break from paying these exorbitant electricity bills that we've been paying since April? St. Lucians might also want to know if we can find $15 million a year to give Arsenal, how is it that the Owen King, a European Union hospital, has no medication, is understaffed? We've yet to see the construction begin on the fifth finger. Although, in my opinion, the government is giving us the middle finger. And we've yet to have adequate bed space and staffing at our largest and our premier secondary medical facility. Also, if we can find $15 million a year to give to Arsenal Football Club, why can't we find money to upgrade the leaky Yurunara International Airport? Why can't we find money to finish St. Jude's? Why can't we find money to finish, no, not finish, to upgrade our roads? And then the bombshell. And this is what I want you to hear. You see, we cut out of that press conference way too early yesterday because we missed the most important thing. And the most important thing is, where are we going to find the money? That $15 million a year, where is it going to come from? And the minister was asked that question by a reporter in a very nice, crafty way. And I think the minister doth said too much. I'm going to take you back to the pre-cabinet press briefing. Under all the grandstanding, under all the deflection, under all of the gaslighting, Deputy Prime Minister and Minister for Investment, Tourism, Culture, Heritage, Commerce, so on, so forth, Dr. Ernest Hilaire, lets a very serious cat out of the proverbial bag. And I need you guys to hear it. I need you guys to hear it. So, for the benefit of us all, just like the NIC, I'm going to take you back a ways to the pre-cabinet press briefing. And the minister, of course, is going to, I want you guys to hear the lineup to that question because it was just pure genius. And I have to, sometimes I am very angry, very upset, very disappointed with my media colleagues and the way they choose to either ask questions or let things slide. But today, well, yesterday, Yesterday they did me proud. Kudos to you guys who were at that press briefing, who understood the assignment. So let's go back to the question where the minister is being asked, because they tried to ask him so many times about what St. Lucia is giving up in this deal. The very first question was, what is St. Lucia paying? And the minister went off on a tangent and he spoke about Darren Sammy. He spoke about the St. Lucia Kings. He spoke about everything except the question. And the reporter came back and said, okay, fine. What is Arsenal getting? If you don't want to tell us what St. Lucia is paying, what is Arsenal getting? And once again, the minister went round and round. A ring, a ring of roses, a pocket full of posies, dish, dash, wish, wash. I don't remember it anymore. Until it all fell down. But they didn't stop there. And they kept questioning the minister, and that is what we missed. So I'm going to take you back to the minister being asked, what is Arsenal getting? And I'm going to let you hear the rest. I might skip a few parts because the yada, yada, yada, it's a bit too much. The minister's talking. In fact, you know what? I'm going to skip that part entirely and I'm going to go to the other question where he's told, but you didn't answer my question. They didn't let him get away with it, guys. He tried not to answer the question, but he did not get away with it. And I want you guys to listen. Listen, observe, and understand. This is the minister being grilled very nicely, very respectfully, but very determined by the press.
7: Possibilities. I'm thinking of the years to come, what this can do. And, you know, it's just amazing how things just roll out, you know, and a lot will come out in the next few weeks. People who have been associated with Arsenal, who have St. Lucian descent that we never even knew, are now putting up their hands and saying, yeah, I want to work with Touré. And they're so proud that the club has had a relationship with St. Lucia. I don't even have to tell about some of the other islands. Their press calling me to find out, but how is St. Lucia had got this? Why their country did not get it? They feel, but we are a bigger country than y'all and whatnot. And I laugh and tease about it. But let's not doubt ourselves. Let's not doubt ourselves.
8: In terms of football, in terms, can we see a St. Lucia putting on an Arsenal shirt playing in the Premier League? Is that something?
7: No.
8: Will Arsenal expand the scouting reach?
7: Yeah, but that's what the academy is, and not just St. Lucia, Caribbean. The plan is they will have an academy centered in St. Lucia, where young people from throughout the Caribbean will come to play and to be scouted. Our women's team will go to London, where they will be putting on a competition, Let Her Inspire You Cup, where our female team will come in at the quarterfinals. Our national teams will be able to go to the Arsenal training facility and train and prepare. So, I mean, there's a tremendous amount of youth development, sports development associated with this. Arsenal has one of the most impressive community development programs in terms of dealing with knife violence in London, dealing with, you know, empowerment of young people. All of that will also be extended to St. Lucia. So, I mean, it's up to us. And let's not think that we cannot do it. We were able, we sat down, and we actually planned our pathway towards having a West Indies cricketer, because we had never had one before. And actually planned, and it went beyond our dreams. We got the captain, and he won 2 World Cups. We've had 2 under-19 captains, St. Lucia. In the last, 15 years? No, maybe 22. So... yeah, you know, I mean, I can't remember the exact dates, whatnot. Yes. I remember when we were building Bosejo Cricket Ground, I was on the media explaining why we were spending so much money on an outfield. We were the first territory to have a sun cap for the outfield, not dirt. We were the first country to put lights, the first one the international and the lights in the Caribbean was at it was in St. Lucia. And we had to say to them, we can do it as a country. You understand? And, you know, I'm excited by the possibilities. I don't doubt St. Lucia. I don't doubt my people. So let the ideas flow and let's not wallow into, you know, self-doubt and being, you know, distracted by some of the crazy stuff you read.
9: Good afternoon, Minister. Politics aside, how does the government intend on balancing the privacy of such partnerships, such as the amount or where funds will be pulled from to support them, with transparency and reporting to the public?
7: Well, again, it depends on what you decide and define has to be included in what must be made public. If you say that every agreement government signed must be made public, which does not exist in St. Lucia, has never existed before, then if that's a requirement, that's a requirement. But I will tell you, the consequence of that is that nobody will really want to sign agreements with you. Because not because there's anything wrong necessarily in the agreement. People don't want their private commercial information out in public. That's just the truth. I said so to you when it came to GPH. I said so when it came to you with Galaxy, that people don't want. You expect as politicians, they will give you an account of what it is they're doing, and you vote for them for the progress of the country. Yes, you must be accountability, there must be transparency. And there are systems in place for that. But it is not to put commercial details and information out in the public. It's not. I mean, that's just the reality. That's how you do business. Look at the whole history of St. Lucia. How many commercial agreements have been made public? Because you want people to have confidence in your process. You want them to have confidence in your government. I have never come here and revealed to you the value of the St. Lucia King's contract that was signed by the last government. Now, as somebody who's involved in cricket and have negotiated many cricket agreements, I have my own views on it. And if I tell you what's in it, you'll be surprised. But I mean, the point is the government at that time made a decision they thought was in the best interest of St. Lucia. I'm glad they signed an agreement. I probably would have asked for more for what we're paying, but the point is, you know, you respect that as a government. We've never made a cabot agreement public. I mean, you don't do those things because you want people to have confidence in your government, in the government of St. Lucia, not Labour Party, not UWP, in the government of St. Lucia. I mean, you know.
6: And there you see the gaslighting. Now, we know this minister very well. And I'm telling you, all of that is bluff and all of it is fluff. How do I know? Because if that St. Lucia King's deal had anything bad, it would be the highlight. The highlight of his conversation. There's nothing in that deal, I'll wager. There is nothing in that deal that is detrimental to St. Lucia because, oh, let's see. After we signed that St. Lucia King's deal, we still had visa-free access to England. We had visa-free access to Ireland. Our Schengen visa was not in question. And even gas prices were lower in St. Lucia at that time. So, come better. We recognize it now. We recognize the gaslighting. We recognize the deflection. By saying, oh, I'm not going to put it out, but if I tell you, you'll be surprised. That is the minister trying to deflect, trying to turn people's attention so they will start to question you. Wait a minute, what was in that deal? And people start to condemn. Oh my goodness. I hate when you guys do this. Good afternoon to you, caller. You are on the air.
10: Good afternoon, G. How are you?
6: I am good. I haven't heard you in a while, you know. What's going on? You melting over there in France or what? I heard it's very hot
10: out there. It's hot. I am in my corner drinking water.
6: Oh,
10: my
6: wow.
10: Harvest. I couldn't harvest yet because there's no rain.
6: Oh, my goodness. Oh, did you get the potato seeds?
10: No, not as yet.
6: Oh, my goodness. Well, if you have no rain, you probably cannot plant your potato seeds anyway. But I will send them to you, you know. I tried to mail them to you, but I couldn't spell the French address too well. But I'll try again. How you doing?
10: I'm well, thank you. Just making a little hot, but I'm okay. I'm adapting to everything. I'm adapting myself.
6: Yeah.
10: Listen, I just couldn't. You said listening to Ernest Hille. Listen, Jay.
6: Mm-hmm.
10: Ernest Hille and them. So when they are in opposition, they are you saying one thing,
6: mm-hmm.
10: and when they
6: and
10: he's
6: when,
10: talking about
6: when they are in office, they are doing something else.
10: Something else. You heard the minister talk about Cabot?
6: Mm-hmm. DSH.
10: Don't know the DSH.
6: Do you remember how this very same minister insisted that the DSH deal be made public? Do you remember how he insisted that the Cabot deal be made public? Do you remember how he insisted that...
10: Oh my. What about the CIP?
6: But that's where I was going. The CIP reports. He was up in arms. The CIP report, the CIP report, the CIP report.
10: Now...
6: And now, all in a sudden... We do not name and shame.
10: Oh,
6: we don't name and shame because now it's my name and I will be the one ashamed.
10: Let me tell you something.
6: Mm-hmm.
10: Remember, we have the... what's the deal they made for 30 years, our pots?
6: GPH.
10: I just forget sometimes.
6: The GPH. Yeah.
10: You heard, remember, Ted Benson have, and we didn't hear much more from St. Vincent. Did the Vences say that they will won't say that so that other people, if they hear like what Hille said there, if he speak about the arsenal, what how he did the agreement that other people will not help me. Other people will not be able to do the deal with Arsenal if Hille put out what happened. That's what Hille is trying to say there.
6: And let me tell you something. That deal with St. Vincent, and I'm happy you brought it up.
10: Yeah.
6: Let's just stay on the line and let's go through this. Let me read it to you. The deal between Global Ports Holding and St. Vincent and the Grenadines is a 30-year concession agreement to manage, develop, and operate the St. Vincent and the Grenadines cruise port. GPH plans to invest up to $255 million, approximately $92 million, to modernize and expand the port and its berthing facilities. The port will remain entirely owned by the government of St. Vincent and the Grenadines. So GPH will only take over port management and operations. Listen, local equity. The deal features a special purpose vehicle that allows Vincentian nationals to invest and hold up to 30% ownership in the local port operating company, and that one is called SVG Cruise Ports. GPH, the world's largest independent cruise port operator, will use its global marketing expertise and industry relationships to boost cruise passenger numbers and improve the guest experience.
10: Okay.
6: Right?
10: So listen.
6: Hold on. Hold on.
10: Okay. I'm holding on.
6: Because we want to know about the deal with St. Lucia, of course. GPH gets St. Vincent $92 million. Let's hear what it says. The GPH deal with St. Lucia is a 30-year concession agreement that grants the world's largest independent cruise port operator the rights to manage and redevelop cruise facilities at Port Castries and the Soufriere waterfront. In exchange, GPH assumes millions in operating costs and commits to major infrastructural developments. Let's hear the infrastructural developments. GPH is funding expansions to the Point Seraphim berth to accommodate the world's largest Oasis-class cruise ships, while also redeveloping the Vendors Arcade, Fisherman's Village at Banans, and the broader Castries waterfront. Debt relief and rent. GPH took over a substantial portion of the St. Lucia Air and Seaports Authority debt. The actual port lands were leased at a nominal peppercorn rate, $1 a year, in exchange for securing private capital. The cruise passenger head tax is split between SLASPA and GPH to facilitate daily operational and management expenses. Importantly, GPH does not own the ports. The government of St. Lucia maintains full ownership of all assets and land throughout the concession period, and the facilities will be handed back at the end of a 30-year contract.
10: Okay.
6: Now, you know we're not hearing, we don't know nothing about what GPH is doing.
10: Nothing.
6: What, look at how St. Vincent telling you, you know what I believe? And I'm going to say this for the first time here today. Okay. I believe wholeheartedly, because the question has been asked. I believe that that same thing that allows St. Vincentians to own shares in that local company, I believe that is part of the deal in St. Lucia, but I believe that it was never made public because certain people took advantage of that for themselves. And if these people want to prove me wrong, come out and put the agreement out for us to know if that is true or not.
10: No, but Angie, why we never have luck with Ernest Hillet? Why we are always falling on, why is St. Vincent, the deal is better than us? That means,
6: and
10: that
6: what St. debt? Vincent Prime Minister, what debt? $10 million? $10 million that SLASPA was paying without batting an eyelash? We need to start asking the question. We need to start demanding. We need to start demanding that we know who are the ones that took advantage of this vehicle to gain shares in GPH.
10: That means that St. Vincent Prime Minister is for his people.
6: Exactly.
10: But in St. Lucia, Ernest Hillet is for his group of friends.
6: Mm-hmm.
10: His friends. He chose his friends to do what he... Tell me. We never said, and they have a way of changing and spinning things when we asking questions about our taxpayers' dollar.
6: Mm-hmm.
10: We never said he's eager to tell us what Arsenal will bring to St. Lucia, but he refused. You think Arsenal will do all that for nothing? Why you cannot tell us if it's a
6: but
10: little bit
6: Arsenal
10: of money?
6: Arsenal already told us. Arsenal told us. I Google it.
10: Yeah.
6: I found it.
10: I
6: 15
10: I
6: million
10: understand.
6: EC a year. Now tell I me, Colin, what can 15 million EC a year do for St. Lucia?
10: Gee, I am speaking about Hillet.
6: Mm-hmm.
10: Why can't he be honest and tell us so that we will say, yes, it's a good deal. No, it's not, because it's our money. St. Lucia belongs to us, not Labour Party, not the ministers, to us. Tell us what you are doing. Why are you always hiding? GPH deal, now is Arsenal deal. We don't know. That money is always in a mess, always doing things undercover, and he's not telling us. And when he have already signed everything, it cannot go back. He coming, they coming out, and they telling us. So Arsenal will come to St. Lucia and do things without paying. You saying what Arsenal will do, but you refuse to tell us how much it costs. So that Arsenal, why we cannot know. It was B-Max.
6: Mm-hmm.
10: Now they can. And when then opposition, I remember Philippe Gepier said he needs to know everything that's going. It's there somewhere, you could get it. He needs to know. So why now? These same people who wanted to know everything that United Workers Party was doing, they're hiding. That means they are not doing things correctly.
6: Exactly.
10: You understand what
6: and
10: I
6: you
10: mean?
6: Notice, and if you notice every time, caller. I don't know if you notice, but I want to ask you. Do you notice that every time a deal is struck and big money

0: what developmental projects we are getting. But all it, but money is coming. Money is coming. And according to somebody, l'argent ça a ka passé loin bouche nous. Because we in Saint-Lucia are catching our royal.
1: I don't want to forget what I have in my mind, please. Mm-hmm. You know something?
0: Mm-hmm.
1: Whenever he finds himself in this kind of trickery, he puts Alan and the United Workers Party. We didn't know the deal for Cabot. Mm-hmm. We didn't know the deal for just putting us. Y'all said y'all would do better, that United Workers Party was corrupt. You all will do better. And coming into office, you are only saying you, so you are living, you are living your life on United Workers Party. You understand what I mean?
0: Mm-hmm.
1: Because before he talk, United Workers Party did that. Try and do better. That's why you said we are not in power. You all said you all would do better. We were corrupt.
0: That's right.
1: And look at, but I'm not seeing the better. It's worse, Angie. Things are worse. Just, I think only the laborers. I think the laborers are seeing it, but they want their party in power. They're pretending. If y'all were seeing United Workers Party was wrong when they were not wrong, why are y'all not seeing the government, your government, doing things that's wrong and it's really wrong? That's what I want. That's my question. I want to see. And he's arrogant, he's rude, he's pushing people aside. I think we need strong reporters, journalists, to, hey, you see, if it was in Martinique, oh my, there would be after that man until he say how much money. He would not sleep, he would not cross the road, he wouldn't go in his car because they would stay near his home. And you would give up and say how much. But in Saint Lucia, what to do? I think they run in more after Hile for them not to ask him questions, and Hile will answer them. I think when the reporters see Hile, they run in so that they will not ask him questions.
0: You think
1: we
0: so?
1: Need? Yes. Remember when they used to go by the house and go and ask. Ready to put Mike in Guy Joseph. Remember that reporter, that what's his name? I forgot his name.
0: Rianni Isidore.
1: No, the other one.
0: Miguel Febrier.
1: He ready to put the mic until Guy loses patience when they had to tell him what he had to tell him. They are not going there anymore. They are not going there. I don't know if they're paying them not to.
0: No, they're still going to the House of Parliament. They're still going.
1: Down to the bottom every time when they were Parliament.
0: Yes,
1: used to be at the bottom.
0: They're still there.
1: Not showing up.
0: Because that's where is where I was when Hila assaulted me.
1: Yes, for you, that's another thing. But they used to show us before. Guy go up the steps.
0: They still do that. They're there every week.
1: Well, I'm not in. Okay. Well, d'accord. Anyway, I'm listening to hear what will go on with that Arsenal deal. Hile is always in something. If
0: always
1: he's not one,
0: in something,
1: he's
0: the other. That's
1: we, yes, always. Not a rest for the Rebbe with Hila. Always in something. I'm waiting to see what will happen. That's what I have to say now, my G, and I'm there listening to you.
0: Thank you.
1: I'm listening to you. Take it easy.
0: All right. Thank you very much.
1: Okay. Ali, bye.
0: Yeah.
1: Okay.
0: Guys, let me tell you. I wonder, and I'm starting to believe it, because several individuals were always asking the question, who owns St. Lucia Crew Sports? With the revelation that this was on the table, I'm willing to bet that this was offered to us. I'm willing to bet

0: that this was taken advantage of by certain individuals. And I would not be surprised. I would not be surprised if those individuals all congregate on the fifth floor of the Graham Luizzi building on a Monday morning. We have some people coming in on the Facebook platform. Let me just give them a voice. Somebody says, PJP, we need the hospitals to be stocked up with medication, auxiliary services, and likes. A healthy nation is a wealthy nation, and I agree with that. Somebody says, I just want to know how many free tickets the minister getting. That's what I want to know, asking for a friend in England since I need a visa. Somebody says, so St. Lucians will gain nothing with no visas. Look it. Another says, so the minister has spun the issue around to suggest that we must not engage in self-doubt. We must lay our fears aside and embrace the deal. We no longer need special glasses to see through him. But guys. Why did we have self-doubt when the DSH deal was going down? Why the Dolphin Park deal, the Dolphin Park project, why did we have self-doubt then? Why did we have self-doubt with the home porting, the two-story airport, the new hospital for St. Jude's, the box as they call it, the 13 islands, the artificial islands that we were going to build off Il Pirata? Why was there self-doubt then? Why didn't the minister come out and say that? Isam baton ki ka bat chien blanc. Commencer ka bat chien noir actuellement. Let's continue. Somebody says the minister is a con artist and needs some lolobef in the middle of his back. A. Be careful. Remember what this platform stands for. We don't use words like that. We can ask questions, but we don't accuse people of these things without evidence. Although Lord knows we have a lot of evidence. But let's continue. Somebody says horse racing is considered a professional sport. With that said, is there anything this Arsenal deal can accomplish when it comes to sport tourism that horse racing can't? Did we spend $72 million to construct the world-class horse racing facility in St. Lucia? No, we didn't. That money was spent by Tio Akin, by Desert Star Holdings. But we got the horse racing track and it's there. And the only reason why it is not operational is because Tio Akin and his team were stripped of their work permits and were forced to close down the facility. By the way, we know that Tio Akin is suing the government over that deal. I want to know if the government of St. Lucia has settled this, or are they forgetting to appear in court? Somebody says, Ernest Hille, we know how you turned down. We have a caller on the line. Good afternoon to you, caller. You are on the air.
1: Good afternoon, Angie. How are you doing?
0: I'm good. Another voice from the past. How are you doing? I haven't heard you in a couple of days. You abandoned me or what?
1: No, I just sometimes, you know, you take a little break. You don't want your voice to be so monotonous that people get tired of you. You know, sometimes when people hear a familiar voice, rather than focus on the message, they may focus on the messenger, mm-hmm. and the message will be lost. So I normally take those little breaks, mm-hmm. so that when people hear me, there's an anticipation that, look, hey, something is coming.
0: Mm. What's coming today?
1: So I'll not abandon you.
0: Mm-hmm.
1: I will never abandon you.
0: Talk to me.
1: And I'll never abandon Fire FM or Hard Talk. Hard Talk is the number one afternoon talk show.
0: Thank you.
1: That's
0: for
1: like
0: that.
1: My afternoon coffee.
0: You do. Caller, what is your contribution?
1: Allow me to adopt a British culture.
0: British people don't drink coffee in the middle of the day. They drink afternoon tea. They drink afternoon tea. A cup of tea.
1: Afternoon tea.
0: Cup of tea.
1: I'm having an afternoon tea.
0: Cup of tea.
1: Cup of tea. Yeah. So hard talk is my afternoon cup of tea.
0: That's right. That's right. But go ahead, Colin.
1: Angie, sometimes you have to have those moments of levity, you know, because you can drive based on what's happening in St. Lucia. If you really focus solely on the events of St. Lucia, the sad events or the current events, you could go nuts, you know. So sometimes you have to laugh and have a little leisure time.
0: That's right.
1: Angie, I don't know where to start.
0: Wow.
1: But I'll start by saying this.
0: Mm-hmm.
1: And I keep saying it, and I will die saying it. You get the government you deserve. We are getting it in our neck because we want to get it in our neck.
0: Hmm.
1: I didn't want to say the other word. It is not radio friendly.
0: Hmm.
1: So what we get in our neck, we as St. Lucians, as a collective, as a people, take it.
0: Hmm.
1: How could a government minister negotiate with a football club called Arsenal, okay? Take our money, our tax dollar, give it to Arsenal, because that's what's happening. Arsenal not doing any promotion, or Arsenal is not doing any marketing for St. Lucia for free. It's not gratis. It mm-hmm. comes at a cost, like anything else.
0: Mm-hmm.
1: How could a government minister do that? And when the press now press him for answers, and I want to quote Ernest Hilaire. I like to be factual here, and I don't want anybody to say that Fire FM or Hard Talk is misleading people.
0: Mm-hmm.
1: When the press Ernest Hilaire, you know what he said? To release full details is premature disclosure will weaken the country's future negotiating power with foreign entities.
0: Mm-hmm.
1: This is what Ernest Hilaire mm-hmm. said, you know. How that can weaken negotiations with foreign entities when people of the country, when the citizens of the country, Angie, are asking important questions? It is their money. It's our money, Ernest Hilaire. That statement tells you the arrogance of Ernest Hilaire.
0: Mm-hmm.
1: You think Arsenal care about any government telling or giving full disclosure to its people as to how much money they get? Arsenal don't care about that. Arsenal's preoccupation is that they're in negotiations. There's a signed agreement, whatever that agreement is, I don't know. And that's something that we have to press Ernest Hilaire on.
0: We know the agreement.
1: But we see we have...
0: We know the agreement we have because Arsenal put it out. So we know the
1: exactly.
0: agreement.
1: So we have a lame media, a lazy media, sadly to say. Because when they go to those cabinet press briefings, they don't ask the relevant questions, or they don't ask the hard questions. When you were going to those pre-cabinet press briefings or those press conferences, Angie, you were the only one of the few ones who would ask the hard questions, and that's why they do not like you. But
0: Caller,
1: you have some
0: Caller, let me tell you something.
1: You have some whims called reporters now. They don't ask any questions.
0: Hold on, let me just make this quite clear. Don't say they don't like me. I don't really. You see, what people think about me is their business, and I'm not in the habit of minding people's business. I mind in the business of the country, which is my business as a St. Lucian, and let's keep it there. Let's not worry about the negative. According to the minister, according to the minister, let's not talk about self-doubt. Let's not personalize it.
1: Yeah, that's what I was saying. Let me not personalize it. So let me just take back that they don't like your statement. Mm-hmm. They don't like your work. I will put it that way. Let's take it. Let's keep it professional. They don't like your work. So, and they don't like people who, this government, this SLP administration, they do not like people who press them for answers. If you demand accountability and transparency, they don't like that. They like a yes kind of person. So if you toe the line, everything the prime minister says, you sit there, you just grin and just laugh with him. They love that. But it cannot be right, Angie, in any civilized country, in any democracy, that a government of the day with a 16-to-1 majority, okay, a lone member alone in parliament in the on the opposition benches, which is the Honorable Alan Chastney, who by himself too have pressed this, is trying to press this government for answers and to be accountable and to be transparent, using his own personal funds to take this government to court to demand or to get answers on our behalf. And what do he get? He gets the same treatment, disrespect. He gets the same arrogance from them, even in the parliament. And today I had the privilege of watching parliament for a few hours.
0: Mm-hmm.
1: And the arrogance continues.
0: Okay.
1: As we speak now, more monies have been borrowed.
0: Really?
1: By the millions, yes.
0: Can you give us a figure?
1: In one instance, the government seek to borrow $490-something million.
0: My goodness.
1: Through treasury bonds.
0: Mm-hmm.
1: And the prime minister's defense in the borrowing is that people have confidence in the economy. That's why they did not take out their treasury bills. And so he has the authority, well, not the authority, but he has that confidence to borrow $490-something million.
0: Wow.
1: And there was another set of borrowing, I think, in the tune of another $500-something million. And I cannot remember.
0: And do we know what these exorbitant sums are for?
1: The first figure that I quoted, the 490 something million, mm-hmm. was to supplement the budget for the fiscal year, whatever it is.
0: Wow.
1: Okay?
0: Mm-hmm.
1: So that's what we have in Parliament right now going on. More and more boring. Okay? So when people ask...
0: Hold on. Pause. Stick a pin in it, caller. $490-something million through treasury bonds to supplement the budget. Do you know what that means?
1: Yes. That means that the budget was not enough, so they have to borrow more money to supplement the budget to add up. In other words, St. Lucia, let's explain that to the caller.
0: That's not what it means. That's not all it means. It means
1: that our government
0: is broke. The government is broke. They had a budget and they budgeted for money they didn't have. They cannot meet
1: obligations.
0: The obligations, and now they have to borrow to pay the country's bills. They're broke.
1: So in parliament, he sought approval that the prime minister,
0: mm-hmm.
1: the minister of finance, to borrow another 490 something million to supplement the budget. Okay? And in his defense, the prime minister, he's claiming that people have confidence in the economy. That's why they didn't take out their treasury bills. And so they have to borrow from that. I don't know, Angie. Our fiscal situation, our economic situation in St. Lucia is very grim. It's not looking good.
0: Yet and we are finding $15 million a year to give to Arsenal.
1: To give Arsenal. Okay. Yet still. And that is the thing. Thanks for reminding me, Angie. We are giving Arsenal $15 million of our hard-earned money. Yet still, the Prime Minister is coming to the Parliament today as we speak to seek approval to borrow another $490 million to supplement the budget for this year.
0: Now, the other figure you quoted, the 500 and so, it doesn't make sense to me, but I know the labor hacks will make it make sense. They'll find a way. Where there's a will, they will find a way. The other figure you quoted, do you know what it is for?
1: I was doing some personal errands, so I did not follow, so I do not want to give wrong information.
0: Okay.
1: So maybe during the course of some time when you have on your spare time,
0: maybe somebody else was listening.
1: Or if somebody's listening who's following the parliament,
0: yeah,
1: right,
0: they might
1: now,
0: tell us
1: they
0: what.
1: They can enlighten us. Yeah, they can enlighten us, but I don't want to give wrong information. I want to tread on the side of caution, because this platform is a platform of education and integrity, so I don't want to give any wrong information. But what I do know is that we are borrowing more money. What I do know is that the Prime Minister sought approval for another $490 million for budget supplementation. That's what I know for a fact. Yet still, when you're asking your government, your minister of government, which is Ernest Sile, for answers, how much is being paid to Arsenal, he arrogantly responds by saying that full disclosure will compromise our negotiations with foreign entities. Nonsense.
0: Well, I guess ridiculous. Full disclosure is going to compromise St. Vincent's future endeavors, because St. Vincent gave their people full disclosure. In fact, it could not have been more full.
1: Exactly. That is why, Angie, I'm an advocate, and I'll keep making mention of it. I'm an advocate for Freedom of Information Act. Because had we had a Freedom of Information Act in place, Ernest Sile would never have gotten away with that, you know. Because you know what would happen? You or me or any private citizen could petition the parliament and force Ernest Sile to make a full disclosure as to how much money his government gave to Arsenal. You understand that, Angie?
2: You want a dose.
1: In Trinidad and Tobago, no government in Trinidad and Tobago can get away with that, you know. Because there's an active Freedom of Information Act that mandates them to give full disclosure when it comes to the financial situation of the country. And we as right-thinking St. Lucians, we have to demand that.
0: Yeah.
1: That is arrogant. To tell me, it's like, okay, you telling a child, okay, you run your household and you say, listen, I need you to tell me what's in your school bag as a parent. And your child is telling you, no, mommy, you don't have to see my school bag because the school bag is mine. Or the school bag belongs to whatever. You understand what I don't know if I'm using the right analogy here.
0: But I know what you're trying to see. I know what you're trying to see. It's total hogwash. Absolute foolishness.
1: Total hogwash. And that's unacceptable. But you see, again, I started my statement by saying we get the government we deserve.
0: Yeah.
1: And we are getting it in our neck. I don't want to use the other word because it's not radio friendly.
0: Mm-hmm.
1: And that is what is happening. Because St. Lucians now just accept Ernest Sile is telling them blatantly, you know, publicly, yes. I am not giving you, that's what he's saying, you know.
0: I am not giving you no information. He literally said that. I've been here before have told you that I am not going to release any information. He said it outright.
1: And it's a pattern of behavior outright. When it comes to Ernest Sile. And it's not passing strange, Angie. Every single scandal centers around Ernest Sile. West Indies cricket. You heard what there was a documentary, and that's factual, eh?
0: Mm-hmm.
1: There's a documentary out there. It's on the internet by former West Indies cricketer Michael Holding on Ernest Sile, his stint as CEO of the West Indies Cricket Board. There were all this that was not accounted for. There's a lot going on. CIP, Wally Jufali. Every scandal that you can think of centers around Ernest Sile. And this is why Rick Wayne has been saying it has to take a magnifying glass, even more than that, to take a good look at Ernest Sile. Then now we have in this latest Arsenal agreement. Whose decision? Let me ask you, Angie, a question.
0: Mm-hmm.
1: Wouldn't it be right for your government, before they make those decisions or before they negotiate, for them to come to the population and say, look here, we are actively negotiating with Arsenal. What is your opinion? Because at the end of the day, the money does not belong to Ernest Sile or the St. Lucia Labour Party administration. The money belongs to us. But this government is unilaterally just doing things on their own. They're doing things on their own. They don't care. They're just going and negotiate. We do not know who they're negotiating with. What are the terms? Like the GPH agreement. We do not, up to now, Ernest Sile again and the St. Lucia Labour Party refuses to disclose the GPH agreement. So our ports they don't like us to say sold. Our ports were leased for 40 years. GPH doing all kinds of projects. We just seen things going up. We do not know what's in the agreement.
0: A whole bunch of bus stops, driver. They have bus stops everywhere in St. Lucia now. In Castries.
1: So we have more bus stops than people now.
0: Mm-hmm. Bus stops on the waterfront. Bus stops by Burnands. All kinds of bus stops. All
1: so
0: kinds
1: you're telling
0: of
1: me, Angie, Does that make sense? And tell me if I'm making sense. Does that make sense? Does it make it make sense to me, Angie, and your listeners? You telling me, Ernest Seeley, and the Senusha Labour Party administration or government that SLASPA did not have the capacity to do what you're doing, what GPH is doing right now currently?
0: We didn't need SLASPA. Ministry of... Listen, we did not need SLASPA to build those shanties. The Ministry of Infrastructure could have handled that with one hand tied behind their back.
1: Exactly. So what is the motivation for this SLP administration or government to lease our ports? Now we're hearing potentially that our airports will be leased. Huh? So everything for this government is leased, giveaway. So we're just giving away our national assets just like that, just so, according to a local soca song this year, just so. With no reason. And then when we asking our government, and I say our because I'm a Saint Lucian and you are Saint Lucian and your listeners are Saint Lucians, when we ask our government for answers, government ministers of the likes of Ernest Seeley will arrogantly tell us, we're not giving us no answers. And we just sit by, we put our tail between our legs, we say, it's Ernest Seeley, and what he does, Taki Fed Fed, and I don't care, and I just want Carnival to come so I can wind down and drink my rum.
0: That's what you're saying? That's what we want? That's what you're saying?
1: Well, that's what it is. That's what it is, Angie. You see anybody on the streets, huh? You see anybody on the streets agitating or demanding answers from Ernest Seeley? Ernest Seeley right now currently is in Parliament. In the Parliament, you see any media house, I can guarantee you asking him any questions or stalking him for any answers.
0: Well, you can't really ask questions in the middle of Parliament. You can ask questions before.
1: No, I'm saying when he's going up to Parliament, like the last caller said, they were doing it to Guy Joseph and Alan.
0: They are there. They're there every Tuesday, whenever there is Parliament, they are there.
1: So why are they not asking the questions, Angie?
0: I doubt they're not asking the questions. I believe they're not getting the answers. Because if you allow me to continue playing the clip, you will hear that he was asked questions several times in several different ways. They didn't give up that easily. They did not give up as easily as you think. But thank you for that contribution, caller.
1: But I would just want to say, Angie, let me just say, Angie, quickly, and I thanks for giving me the opportunity once again. I just want to say to St. Lucians, we get the government we deserve. Yeah. We elected a government, an arrogant government, a government that believes that they're not accountable to nobody. Our monies have been squandered, wasted, with no accountability or transparency. We just sit idly by and say nothing, but the time has come, St. Lucia. Because whether we like it or not, the consequences will hit us.
0: Oh, yes.
1: The consequences of this government borrowing money like days of the week, it will come to haunt us at some point in time, because at the end of the day, when Philippe J. Pierre, Ernest Seeley and his whole merry gang, they meet office, they leave office, our grandchildren, great-grandchildren will have to pay or face the consequence for us remaining silent. Evil flourish when good people remain silent or do nothing. Have a blessed day, Angie.
0: Thank you for that. Somebody's asking, where is St. Lucia getting this money to give to this football group? Well, let's allow the minister to tell us. Because he was asked the question.
3: Good afternoon, Mr. Minister.
4: Good afternoon.
3: While you alluded to the idea of balance and privacy and transparency, one could argue that perhaps our local agreements, for instance, the agreement between Mari, the young lady on the Ridge, which was made public.
4: I don't know. I would never make it public.
3: Well, with regards to the amount of money that she received.
4: How was it made? No, that's different. I mean, that's something totally different. And I think Mari was the one in the media speaking, saying that, look, offering her own view of how things are going out. And there were a lot of talk by the public that Murray had gotten no money. Murray had not been paid. And this guy who came from nowhere, I don't even know where, he disappeared the same way he appeared. And, said some of the, let me tell you, sometimes in this business you have to smile and laugh, otherwise, you know, you really got turn off a bit on it. I don't know. But I think in that case, the institution, if they did release.
0: Good afternoon to you, caller. You are on the air.
5: Angie, good afternoon. How are you?
0: I'm good. How are you?
5: Listening, as always, listening, paying attention to my surroundings. Mm-hmm. You want me to report to you?
0: No, today, no, because you don't use the right words. I can't trust you. You don't use the right words. We have to have more classes because you don't know how to make things sound nice. We have to use more class. I have to give you more classes.
5: I have to be a bit classier.
0: Yes,
5: with the word,
0: yes.
5: Use the word diplomatic. I have to be a bit more diplomatic in my in the statements I make about the bush.
0: Right.
5: The forest, the rainforest.
0: The greenery. You see, you already forget the greenery. Anyway.
5: The lush green.
0: Lush the greenery lush green. By the road, yes.
5: Brushes, not bushes.
0: You see,
5: brushes.
0: You call her. Don't mess with me. What did you call to say today? Tell me, what's going? Okay, what is your opinion,
5: Angie?
0: Mm-hmm.
5: Angie, I will start by saying the Kong strikes again.
0: Oh my God.
5: That is local palace. Come on, Angie.
0: I know.
5: The Kong strikes again. Angie, we have been asking Ernest Hilaire, Philippe J. Pierre, and the rest, who and what and where and when about how you call it,
0: secret deals.
5: The GPH deal. Yes. We have been asking. We've been asking. We move from the word from GPH being the port owners to St. Lucia Cruise Ports.
0: Mm-hmm.
5: Yeah?
0: Yep.
5: St. Lucia Cruise Ports. We have been asking who are the locals, because remember, when GPH, after they signed the deal with whoever they signed it with in St. Lucia, because I don't want to say the St. Lucia government right now, okay? I want to say certain members of the St. Lucia government.
0: Mm-hmm.
5: The St. Lucia government is the people, you know.
0: That's true.
5: The St. Lucia government is not a handful of people sitting in the parliament. Huh? The St. Lucia government are the people of St. Lucia, you know.
0: Mm-hmm.
5: Collectively at that. So, when certain members who sit in parliament signed a deal with GPH, and GPH at the time was a public company.
0: Mm-hmm. Publicly traded company.
5: And
0: yes.
5: Right after the deal, that's right. Right after, meaning one of the things that we could have done was go online, check GPH and see every shareholder, every director and all the people with interest in the GPH in that company.
0: Mm-hmm.
5: Right afterwards, after signing that deal, GPH became a private company.
0: Mm-hmm.
5: Meaning, we could no longer, the information that we could have seen, we could no longer have seen, was no longer public.
0: Yep.
5: A few 30,000 others, okay? We did not let that slide. We asked questions and we asked questions. All of a sudden, St. Lucia Cruise Ports, barely hanging the initials GPH for Global Port Holdings.
0: Mm-hmm.
5: We are hanging St. Lucia Cruise Ports. Who are the directors of St. Lucia Cruise Sports? Who are the owners? Who's the chairman? Who's the CEO? Who are these people? Where are their names? What posts do they hold?
0: And most importantly, who are the shareholders? But again, you said, and very, very interestingly, you made the distinction that St. Lucia no longer can find out anything about St. Lucia Cruise Ports because GPH is under no obligation since they are a privately traded company.
5: Company, okay? So we are left here to just look and watch and listen and hear and see who is coming out and speaking on behalf of St. Lucia Cruise Sports. And if we look at who's speaking for St. Lucia Cruise Sports, and we look at who's speaking on behalf of GPH, and if we look at who's speaking on behalf of Isla Resorts, we don't know the full, do you realize we don't know the full deal with Isla Resorts?
0: We know nothing about the deal with Isla Resorts, and there is suspicion that that is a CIP.
5: Do you know Isla Resorts has taken over?
0: It is suspected that Isla Resorts is a CIP project, but we don't have any confirmation.
5: We also have no confirmation as to the amount of land that was sold to Isla Resorts, because from the inception before Isla Resorts came in, there was a developer developing the Redwy side, the Redwy Rodney Bay side of that hill. Okay, not the entire hill, but just a piece of it. And I had a hotel, an existing hotel there, that apparently failed. And then Isla Resorts comes in, and that entire, the whole of Mount Panache,
0: Mount Pima,
5: the whole of Mount Pima is being cut. Roads are being cut, tractors right around that entire mountain or hill. St. Lucians, you have no questions to ask about that. The initial developer did not own that hill. When was that hill sold to Isla Resorts?
0: And who did the selling?
5: And who sold that hill to Isla Resorts? We have to ask those questions. Is that another secret deal? At the same time, who are the faces, who are the voices that we hear speaking for Isla Resorts, even in with this agreement for Marie, the vendor, whom they treated like she was a nobody? Whose voice did we hear? Whose voices are we hearing? May I name a couple of the voices we're hearing, please?
0: No.
5: Okay, so you want me to leave the question to the people?
0: Just leave
5: no
0: the
5: problem,
0: question,
5: Angie.
0: Yes.
5: And that secures you and myself,
0: right,
5: as well. So
0: right.
5: I understand. At the same time, those same voices again. Oh boy. Our ports, Castries and Soufre.
0: But that's a question I was asking. Do you believe that it's a possibility that this special vehicle that was instituted or inserted in the St. Vincent and the Grenadines deal, is that a part?
5: Yes.
0: Is that what they don't
5: and
0: want
5: that,
0: us to know about the St. Lucia Cruise Ports deal?
5: And that's why I kept asking years for last year, the year before, from the time this GPH came in, and we seeing one set of people talking and one set of people, oh, GPH. Then we hang, this person is PR. This person is hired for this. This person is hired for that. This person was working with Slasper. Now they've left Slasper and gone. How many of them now have abandoned Slasper and gone to GPH? And this person's joined GPH. And all in all, I kept saying these people are treasonous because no one should be able to take our pot that belongs to the people of St. Lucia, and that's Port Sufre and Port Castries, and make monies. No individual St. Lucian should be given priority over another St. Lucian secretly to take our ports and do what they want with it and earn monies from it and profits, etc.
0: I agree.
5: I still ask the question today, who are the people that are owners, shareholders, CEOs, this and that, and now I'm saying St. Lucia Cruise Port or GPH, and still with that GPH deal, we still asking for that deal to be made right now, even more than ever. Make that deal transparent. Put it out. Put that deal out. Philippe Pierre, I'm calling on you as the Prime Minister to make the entire deal, not redacted, nothing redacted from it.
0: Mm-hmm.
5: Make it, put it out in the public for us to read, because Podcastries and Sufre belong to the people of St. Lucia.
0: Thank you for that, caller. Hopefully the Prime Minister is listening and he can hear you. We need to stop. We need to break. We need to take a quick commercial break and we will be right back. Thank you so much.
5: Okay.
0: Guys, questions, and all of the questions need answers. We will be right back with more on these secret deals.
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0: 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Before we go to the rest of the clip, let us take in some of the comments from the Facebook platform. Somebody says the Royal St. Lucia Police Band needs to be in the Monday morning press briefing to entertain these guys because they like to dance around the hard questions. Somebody else is saying, if the island is broke, why should they find $15 million to give away per year to Arsenal? Does it make sense? Or is it that the maths isn't mathsing? Somebody said, you heard that, G. You just said yesterday that there will be another something happen. Seems you are right. Somebody's saying, as a matter of fact, Arsenal has to declare income for tax purposes. Well, they've already declared the Arsenal deal. I mean, they've said it's £4 million per year, total of £20 million from now until the 2030-2031 deal season. Somebody says, would St. Vincent's full disclosure negatively influence future negotiations with investors, as was suggested by Hillary? I doubt that very much. Somebody says, Angie, I have said over and over that the country is bankrupt. Somebody says, because enough people are not talking about the things that are going wrong with this Labour government. Somebody says, they're not giving anything away. They have a piece of everything they give out. Somebody else is saying that kind of borrowing shows that the country is broke. Another says, well, bro, it seems that we have given away St. Lucia for rum vouchers, private jobs, chicken and turkey backs to the SLP administration. Somebody said, you miss one word and why? Somebody says, with all these secret deals, I'm convinced that there must be personal gains or greased hands under the table. Another says UWP did not spend any money on the horse racing project in Viewfort. Somebody else says everyone in the SLP has shares in GPH. Somebody is giving us a clarification. I need you to fix this because I'm not sure how much money you're saying for renewable energy. Could you give us the correct amount, please? That amount that you put there, that looks way too big for renewable energy. Somebody says almost $6 million for capital finance. Capital finance. Okay, so we're borrowing money to pay the country's bills. Just like I said, we're heading for another something happened. Again, another says, when I say I am embarrassed to be a St. Lucian, people say, why? But we are a nasty nation. Look at our streets. We are selfish and self-centered. Look at the people we elect. And more importantly, we are lackadaisical. That one is self-explanatory. Lastly, everyone has anger issues and giving a tone of bad customer service. That one is my pet peeve. Another says, sister, how can... Oh, we have a caller on the line. Good afternoon to you, caller. You are on the air.
10: Yes, Angie. I wouldn't stay too long, Angie, but I agree with all your callers. And I will just start by saying this, Angie.
0: Mm-hmm.
10: I don't want to be very come on very rude on your show because you always warn me for how I speak.
0: Yes,
10: sometimes. So,
0: yeah, we have to be diplomatic.
10: Yes. Angie, it seems to me, and I always been advocating for that, that just talking wouldn't cut it out anymore.
0: Yeah.
10: I listened to Tim's show today, I listened to past callers and some of the topics, that's topics we've been speaking about for many years.
0: Yeah.
10: We know that that hotel down in Morony Bay, they buy off the whole mountain.
0: Yeah.
10: They make a road coming out from the whole mountain. So and with GPH, the same thing. Watch the type of work we get for GPH. And the problem is, Angie, is that the government figured out if they continue doing what they're doing, like some topics will come up and the people will forget.
0: Mm-hmm.
10: That is why I tell you, Angie, we now as an opposition must be much more proactive when it comes to the way we disseminate our information. And it's not just by you doing a great job, but talking to all the people who have the talk shows, all the people who are calling. That is one aspect of what we are trying to accomplish, which is bringing the truth to light, mm-hmm. knowing that how much the Arsenal deal is called. And, you know, the arrogance of those ministers, because those guys forget, even if they elect you to be in office, that doesn't give you the free will to do as you please of your own misunderstanding. And Bob Marley said that.
0: Thank you.
10: You understand? So, where now, the only way now he will respect the boundaries of what he's doing and what is taking place, because Ernest Hiller, we know about him. He has been in the headlines for all the wrong reasons for many, many years.
0: Many
10: and in
0: years.
10: Particular, this one with the GPH and all what is happening with the in the tourism industry. You understand?
0: Mm-hmm.
10: And the way he's coming out, always defending the same white man and the same investors and those different things. Not saying that we're not attracted to investors, but Angie, let me go back to it. Is that we the people put somebody in power, and I listen to everybody saying the same thing. All right, we put you guys there. You guys are supposed to follow the mandate that if you're going down a wrong road, you can sense in the air that you're going down the wrong road to change course.
0: Mm-hmm.
10: But those guys have a vested interest in not changing course because of the deals and the secret deals that they're doing. And it makes them very desperate and always they're back against the wall.
0: Right.
10: And that government will do whatever it takes for them to maintain power so that we cannot get our hands on those deals they've been doing for those years.
0: Mm-hmm.
10: And by the time we get there, it will be so complicated, then it will just be a walk in the park again.
0: Yeah.
10: You understand?
0: Mm-hmm.
10: So that is why I'm telling you, Angie, it is now for us, the people, and we have to strategize in this fight. This is not just this fight is the talk, you know, a mountain, like mm-hmm. let's say Mount Everest or Mount Jimmy,
0: mm-hmm.
10: right? So people Mount Jimmy, the top of Mount Jimmy, and the rest of Mount Jimmy is covered in water and whatnot. The talking we are doing is just the tip of the mount. The mountain is so tall, but the talking is just the tip of it.
0: Yeah.
10: We have now to have to dive in the ocean and watch how big of a abyss this mountain is, and mm-hmm. which is the 30-year span of SLP or Kenyanomics down to Philip J. Pierre. And the belly of the beast is the same set of people. It hasn't changed as yet.
0: Mm-hmm.
10: In other words, Angie, it has been for over 4 decades. Those guys have been running a program. And for over decades, we now have just been following their program.
0: Mm-hmm.
10: You understand?
0: Mm-hmm.
10: I'm calling for a change in the thinking of the United Workers Party when it comes to our strategy. The talking is one part, but we need action on the other part.
0: Mm-hmm.
10: We need not just action, but we need strategic action that will have the strategic results that we are looking for. And I'm not saying it based on the UWP, but I'm saying it for solutions as well. If you see now, right, we make a deal with Arsenal, and the tourism minister is coming out and saying he cannot tell you the details, or he made a deal with this whatever company and he cannot tell you the details, okay, for the Galaxy. And I'm looking at this and I'm saying, how am I to feel? When I listen to this man speak, I want to give up my nationality because I cannot be somebody of such of high intelligence
0: right.
10: and such honor of myself and as being a solution to listen to this man representing me as a solution. And he's saying that, oh, you want me to go and ask? Well, I was listening to a Timothy show. Oh, you want to go and ask the Galaxy about it? If me, the reporter, at that time when he said, if you want me to ask Galaxy, I would have told him, yes, call Galaxy now. I demand you to call Galaxy.
0: Yeah.
10: Let put Galaxy on the phone. Let me speak to Galaxy and ask Galaxy how many passports we issued to you.
0: Mm-hmm.
10: You see, that is where the people have a voice. And he know when she asked him that question, if he do not do it, there are thousands of solutions outside waiting for him.
0: Mm-hmm.
10: And he cannot come outside unless he tell us how many passports he gave to Galaxy. Now, we're not calling for civil unrest in the country,
0: mm-hmm.
10: but we are calling for protests, and the protest, what I'm telling you is about, is not just protests or this and that. You see how that happened there? That's exactly how I'm explaining it to you.
0: Mm-hmm.
10: You understand? Because when a child, like in the Bible said, spoil the rod, spare the child, you spoil the rod.
0: Spare the rod and spoil the child.
10: So we have been sparing those politicians. I'm not saying anything violent. We have mm-hmm. been sparing those politicians all our life, complacent with them. People are, you know, in different countries, Angie, like a tragedy, like how the girl died,
0: mm-hmm.
10: Angie. You know, they would have a day of mourning or 3 days of mourning, maybe,
0: yeah.
10: maybe even half an hour before down the country. You know, just because of the sensitivity of those things.
0: Mm-hmm.
10: Then the Prime Minister would be in the RSC boys school and saying for those type of things, people should be more minding their business. That's his words that he was in the RSC boys primary school.
0: Mm-hmm.
10: And they asked him some questions. And he said, people should be minding their business. And people like to be in people's business. Come on, man. Come on. Angie, it's not even a laughing matter because you see me, I'm a...
0: The Prime Minister of St. Lucia made that statement in public.
10: It's on Facebook everywhere. I just don't know what exactly, but it was in the RSC boys school, primary school. In the parking there, the news came there to him, and he was saying that. So my thing is, Angie, if we cannot hold those guys accountable when it comes to the laws that we have put in place to hold those guys accountable, and we are seeing that people that have high responsibilities are not executing those duties as they're supposed to, and that all those things coming down from the lack of discipline.
0: Yep.
10: The lack of honor for country,
0: mm-hmm.
10: and the abundance of greed that have spread amongst those men. And every day is a crisis. Every single day you wake up is a crisis.
0: Yeah.
10: Today is the snakes. Tomorrow is the water. Then you get the earthquakes. Then you get all sorts of different things. Every day you cannot even think of a day of peace, because if you say, all right, I'm going to stay home today. Rest be assured you will not have water at your home.
0: True.
10: Rest be assured you will something happen. So, Angie, we've seen it all around us. The decay, the hopelessness, the death,
0: yeah.
10: the people that cannot eat bed at night, the single mothers that living in those broken homes and cannot even find money for baby formula.
0: Mm-hmm.
10: So now they have to sell their bodies. Then the little girls in those wooden houses, seeing their mother coming home with different men. And by 9 years old, 10 years old, she now have to be selling her daughter secretly. And then when it shows up on Facebook, everybody's so angry. Oh, this little girl, this Ava Maria girl is sleeping with big men. But what you didn't know, how she was eating, how she was sleeping, what was the conditions. You see, that people want to see it on one side of the coin. They only see the heads, but let us go down to the tails now and see it for what it is. It is a catastrophe, Angie.
0: Yeah.
10: I'm saying, Lucia, it is a catastrophe. So all the talk we talk in there, it's just going to get worse. Most of them people living in America, or if they're not even in America, they live in maybe in some residential places.
0: Mm-hmm.
10: I know some of them still live in the ghettos, mm-hmm. but they're still blind to it because they've been around it for so long. But Angie, I will tell you one thing.
0: Mm-hmm.
10: It is a catastrophe, and it will not get better unless we now do what we're supposed to do, and we know what we're supposed to do.
0: Yeah.
10: You understand? Those guys living in the same communities as us, Philip J. Pierre, all of them, whether it's UWP or SLP or infighting and outside fighting and
0: mm-hmm.
10: a whole calamity that's going on in our political realm, Angie, that we, the young people, are seeing this as completely nonsense.
0: Yeah.
10: And we now are telling those people and the older people, stop talking now and let us time for action.
0: Yeah.
10: Do it in your jobs. Do it at your work. Stand up for when you know what is right. You understand? Let us hit to the streets. They can have so many forms of protest. I started a protest when I told you I'm boycotting some of the solution companies.
0: Yeah.
10: And now I'm going to boycott almost every one of them. Because you know why, Angie? Kermel are not coming out to speak about the crime situation, and the new crime situation is spoiling our industries. Who's going to work in the hotel industries to feed the guests? Who's going to work in the industries that loading the ports and doing all those different things? And when our population is dying out at a massive rate, we have a mass exodus where thousands of St. Lucians are leaving the country. Mass exodus of death. Babies are dying at the hospital because they do not have equipment. I told you, Angie,

0: promises that he made, and he said, knock on wood, meaning I hope God helps me and I hope something happens. Somebody says here, sister, how can few take action when the government workers, healthcare, and drivers are not going to join you? Secondly, you may end up in lawsuits knowing of the injustice on the island. It will take the collective action, even if it's a few individuals from each sector. We don't need a few individuals from each sector. Because when people see somebody has the courage to stand up, they will stand up too. Somebody says, in response, I was not thinking about action, but calling the talk shows to speak out. More people should be calling, not just the same people. Another says, just now something will be happening soon. Somebody says, Angie, it's hard for me to be diplomatic. That's why I don't listen every day. Sorry, hun, I do love you. Oh, my goodness. You're free to have your opinions. I just don't want you airing out in the open so that you can be taken to task or suffer some liability or put the station at risk. That's all. But you can have your opinions. You're free to. Somebody says, Angie, I was quite disappointed on Friday at Joy St. Omer's funeral. Hardly seen government ministers, particularly the Prime Minister, who is responsible for national security. Also his colleague, Mr. Norbert, neither the minister responsible for gender affairs. The question must be asked, are our authorities really concerned or have some sort of empathy for women and men who lose their lives through crime and domestic abuse? I hate to tell you, but if they're not even speaking about the crime, if they're asking the media not to highlight crime. Somebody says, so Angie, if the commercial deals can't be made public, according to Mr. Hilaire, on whose behalf are these deals being signed for? Is it for the ministers or the taxpayers? That's the question we have to ask. Somebody says we should have started protesting from since the Governor General funeral. A silent protest. Somebody says, if you really check it out, everything is a secret deal. Little to no transparency on most issues. Just now, you will have to pay $20 plus to buy a 25 cents bread and a little sweetie. Guys, let me tell you, that's a scary thought, but don't get despondent just yet. Because you see, I've been seeing some spunk in the media lately. And the minister was not allowed. And you heard that last question. He said commercial deals cannot be made public. But he made the deal with Marie public. And so the reporter said, Mr. Minister, how come this one was made public and not the other? And he is trying his best to circumnavigate the question. And then he's asked again, and that's when he makes the revelation. Just be patient and take a listen.
1: And I remember that press release going out, and I did authorize it to go out because I think then we had to let the public know that we had not just taken care of her, but we had treated her. You know, thing. And I believe they would have had discussions because sometimes the parties can agree, you know, to release information. Mm-hmm. But yeah, that's as best as I can say.
2: With regards to this very same situation, what's the government's position with regards to people who occupy Crown lands and have been asked to relocate? Is it a case where it's mandatory that they be compensated or is it otherwise? You know,
1: it's not mandatory. It's not mandatory at all. Mm-hmm. That, you know, you occupy Crown lands and you ask them to leave, and you have to leave. But the government has taken a very sympathetic and accommodating approach and to help people, because they are human beings after all, and you want to support individuals, whatnot, so they get us. But what you don't want to happen is that it starts getting out of hand. People are just, you know, going to live anywhere and just expect government to just pay them huge amounts for them to move. I mean, that is becoming a worrying issue. But you see, the thing they do, they call the media. Now, I mean, I'll never criticize the media and you know, and think I know too many people in the media for me to be critical of the media and how they operate.

0: it, and I respect professional boundaries. But if somebody just calls you and he just throw out a story, I mean, you know, sometimes you wonder, well, somebody should have called me and asked me. And there are some media people that would always call me and ask me, Minister, you know, I want your views on, I want your opinion, or we were told X, Y, and Z. But, you know, we live in an age of sensationalism. You know, that's what, it's always been like that way, but social media has really accentuated it. You know, you just run and post something, you just say anything, you know, and then you realize, oh gosh, you're wrong. So dead wrong. You know? Anyway.
1: I cannot help but push the point a little bit.
0: Yeah, push it.
1: So the Arsenal deal.
0: Yeah.
1: How was that affected the marketing budget of the Ministry of Tourism, Ministry of Sports, the SLTA?
0: No, the SLTA is been paid for through the SLTA, just like we pay for the St. Lucia Kings through the SLTA, just like we pay for West Indies cricket when they do play here. You now need to, certain tours you have to almost tender, we pay through the SLTA budget. And the SLTA, you know, we are putting in place special provisions. And I said so at before. The Prime Minister said it at the budget presentation. I said it during the budget debate, that we are establishing a global marketing fund. And you know, I've been teasing you all along that we are going to make a big announcement. And therefore, we are going to raise the monies independent of the monies that have been provided for the SLTA to be able to meet those obligations. The same way I'm also working on getting support for a St. Lucia World Cup campaign, you know, to take the team to the World Cup. We will go out there and raise the monies and make sure that we have the support to make it happen.
1: So the finance that was responsible for the Arsenal deal, or involved in the Arsenal deal, was not budgeted?
0: When you say it was not budgeted? No, it is not in the estimates. Okay. Yeah, it's not in the
2: estimates. And that is what I wanted you to hear. The monies, and it's coming from the minister, the monies used in the Arsenal deal were not part of the budget. I told you, the reporters understood the assignment. You just had to be careful. You just had to be patient and wait for it, because it was coming. The minister admits it. They are going out to raise the money. Is that some of the capital expenses that we're borrowing money for? Is that why we need to borrow more money? Now, somebody sent me the clip of the Prime Minister. Let me play it, because I believe that is the Prime Minister speaking about borrowing the money in the Parliament. Let's listen.
3: Confidence. I think he went to acting school. Because a man class and a man just say things. I got more votes this time than last time. Not you. I mean, you don't got to go and do any school. Just, Mr. Speaker, I thank you.
2: Good day to you, caller. You are on the air.
4: Hi, Angie. How are you doing?
2: I'm good. How are you?
4: I'm good. Listening attentively to your program. Very good and interesting discussion so far. Angie, I just wanted to ask you some questions in that while we're discussing. Because I'm not clear on what I heard some person say about some other developments going on. First, the Isla Resort Which one is it? Is it the one at Mon Pima or the one at Rodney B?
2: It's the one at Mon Pima.
4: Okay. Mm-hmm. Somebody, I think I heard somebody say that Isla Resort bought Mon Pima. That's not true.
2: Oh, okay.
4: Mon Pima was purchased by, under the UWP administration, by Invest St. Lucia. If I can recall well, I can remember the Prime Minister at the time saying that. Mm-hmm. That land was, I don't know if it's the whole, I don't think it's a whole part. Mm-hmm. Because there are houses, existing houses, on the, let me see which side, the eastern side of Mon Pima. Mm-hmm. Already.
2: Okay.
4: To the base.
2: Right.
4: If you drive in there, you can see. But that road that somebody mentioned, the female caller mentioned that they are making roads all around, which is true, the back of that hill. Mm-hmm. In fact, somebody even complained that they are actually blocking the swamp, the waterway, mm-hmm. because they are building a new road in that area.
2: Right.
4: But Mon Pima is Krongland, is government owned property.
2: Wow. Okay.
4: Yes, I can recall that very well. That was within the last year or so of UWP administration.
2: Okay.
4: Invest St. Lucia acquired that land, a portion of Mon Pima. Mm-hmm. And then that development, when the election, the new government came, that Isla thing was one of the first arrangements, first projects or investment made under, because the land was available.
2: Right.
4: SLP, I know nothing about Mon Pima. So, I just wanted to say that, but there are also Angie, listening to Onesile, I don't know which is who said, listening to Philippe or Onesile, but you really had a number on me today. Let me tell you, I'm holding my, I ate a whole bag of salt already. just trying to keep up with your program. But
2: you're supposed to take it with a grain. You're supposed to take it with a grain of salt, you know. Why you are doing it? Oh, boy, my God.
4: Let me tell you, a grain, a handful, by the handful, I eat in salt.
2: That means you don't trust That means you don't trust anything coming out of the minister's mouth.
4: Let me tell you, you see Onesile and Philippe, mm-hmm. those are the last two fellas I will listen to. Even to ask for Richard Frederick, I don't know which one of those fellas I can tolerate.
2: Hold on.
4: Honestly. Mm-hmm. Onesile mentioned in his defense. Mm-hmm. In trying to clarify and smoke screen the people, mm-hmm. the reporters, Onesile mentioned the DSH deal. Onesile mentioned the Zooks or whatever, St. Lucia Stars Kings. Contract.
2: St. Lucia Kings, he said. He said St. Lucia Kings.
4: Onesile mentioned arrangements that were done under the United Workers Party. But I want to ask you, Angie, because mm-hmm. I don't keep those fellas in my mind so much. Who was the Minister of Sports under UWP?
2: That would have been Spider Montoot, right?
4: No, in the last... In 2016, I don't think it was Spider.
2: I don't remember. I don't remember. Was it Estefan? I don't remember.
4: I know Estefan was sports, but was Estefan in the last administration?
2: I'm not sure.
4: It could have been him.
2: Yeah.
4: Angie, the reason I'm asking that,
2: yeah,
4: but Estefan, even though he knows, say again,
2: I think it was Estefan. I think it was Estefan.
4: But you see, those fellows are so thin-skinned.
2: Mm-hmm.
4: Even though it was, he would not come and defend himself now, because you know where he is now.
2: Mm-hmm.
4: He's one of the Judases. He would never come and clarify Ademante Onesile for making that pronouncement that he made there. So that is my problem with those fellas. But everybody wants a protest. Everybody seems want to take on the SLP, and they believe that a protest is the way to go. Let me tell you, if UWP call a protest tomorrow, the same 10 people will come, Angie.
2: Yep.
4: You know, 10 people will come, because half of the UWPs who didn't vote, they are still mindful, or they're still in their mind, they still have a hatred for some other ex-ministers who didn't give them $20 or didn't give their child a school book. That's what they're looking at. That's caller, some of the UWPs who did not vote. Eh?
2: Listen, caller, I heard a lady say to a minister, and I quote, "Every time we have funerals, you always give us a bus. This time we had a funeral. I asked you for a bus and you didn't give it to us, so I am not going to vote."
4: By telling you, UWPs are so petty, most of them. They will tell you that, and they're not going to protest, because they figure if it was Guy who didn't give them a grain of green fig, Guy should not be speaking on behalf of the party. Even though Guy would clarify or Ademante Ile and the nonsense he's talking there, they figure Guy should not be speaking, because they're holding Guy responsible for that grain of green fig they did not get.
2: Yeah.
4: So our situation will not improve in a hurry. What I'm saying, and my suggestion to UWP, you see that Arsenal deal, Ernest Ile will defend it. Philippe will not say nothing about it. None of his MPs will say anything wrong about the Arsenal deal. As a matter of fact, I heard on another program, somebody called and said, Richard Frederick said the Arsenal deal have cost us not one black cent.
2: Wow.
4: And the person who called seemed to be an SLP supporter. So he's referring to the people who are making comments as, why those UWPs don't go and listen to the man program? And he said it at the 57th minute of the program. Go and tune to it and you will hear, and so on. So Richard Frederick is saying the Arsenal deal costs us nothing. Ernest Ile is saying the cost is not the problem. It's not an issue. So you know automatically you have a problem there. You know you have a problem there one time.
2: Uh-huh. But Arsenal is saying that the deal cost $20 million. £20 million. So who's lying? I'm more inclined to believe Arsenal than anybody else.
4: Of course, Angie. Of course. Richard Frederick said before the election that CIP made $250 million in 1 year.
2: He also said I would never see a day in court. You remember he said that?
4: He said that?
2: Yeah. He said that.
4: For what? For making that statement?
2: No. For going to the police and reporting Ernest Ile for assault.
4: Oh, let me tell you. You see Richard Frederick? Richard Frederick is the dumbest lawyer in St. Lucia. You hear what I'm telling you?
2: Yeah, but
4: Richard Frederick Richard, if you had not heard Richard Frederick in a court, you'd think Richard Frederick didn't even study law. if you listen to him in a courthouse. All right, so Richard Frederick knows nothing about law. But let me tell you, Angie, in closing,
2: mm-hmm.
4: the party needs to find a way. We cannot leave it to Alan Chesney that nobody likes, mm-hmm. it appears, not even UWPs seem to like him. We can't depend on him to go and take all that flack in the house for on our behalf. And we're not even prepared to listen to him when he's speaking, addressing us yeah. as UWPs. All right?
2: True.
4: So, and he's the only one. He's the only one we elected. So that means we are not interested in our people. So, what we're talking about protests for? What are UWPs talking about protests for? So my suggestion is each constituency branch can have the discussion on, and I will suggest that to my people, on the pros and cons of a deal like the Arsenal deal.
2: Mm-hmm.
4: We will have a discussion on it, and then we will draw our own conclusions from our, because since we're not getting information from the government,
2: then your speculation
4: and
2: is
4: we
2: right.
4: cannot go yeah we have to deal with what we know about those contracts, what we can find other information on that's available, and each constituency branch, because each constituency had a representative.
2: Mm-hmm.
4: Let us handle that from the constituency branch level.
2: Mm-hmm.
4: Until we can submit something to the, we can arrange it in a way, submit something to our existing executive, and they can make a statement on it. Because we seem to don't want to hate from Alan Chesney. We don't like our old executive. So in the interim, we have nobody to represent UWP. We don't want Alan Chesney to go in the house to say anything. We figure he was in his time, but we need our message to come across. So who'll bring it for us? Who'll do it? We can't rely on that show, your show, or Timothy Bolio, because they will not carry our program or our comments on national news.
2: Mm-hmm.
4: So we have to devise a way to do it. UWP, former candidates and former MPs, if you hear Ernest Ilyes say something that is rubbish, the Minister of Sports should be called upon. If it was Estefan, he should be called upon to refute what Ernest Ilyes said about that deal with the cricket, the St. Lucia team
2: mm-hmm.
4: contract, and set the record straight.
2: Right.
4: And if it does not, because we suspect he won't, because he have already sold himself to the devil,
2: mm-hmm.
4: if he does not, we'll have one more bag of coals to burn on his head. And that's my suggestion. But to stop now, I'm going to give somebody else an opportunity to make a contribution.
2: Thank you for that, caller.
4: Thank you very much, Angie. All right. Yeah.
2: Thanks. Yeah, bye-bye. So somebody sent me a clip of the Prime Minister in the house. But I don't know. For some reason, the clip is not playing. Let me try again.
5: Confidence. I think he went to acting school. Because a man can't tell, a man just say things. I got more votes this time than last time. Not you. I mean, you don't want to go and do any school.
2: You guys just don't want to hear this Prime Minister speak, do you? Good afternoon to you, caller. You are on the air.
6: Good afternoon to you, Angie.
2: Go ahead, caller. Make your contribution.
6: Save me the, don't spoil my dinner time. But anyway, we have to listen to the Prime Minister. I listen to him. That's the only way we'll get the information to debunk the rhetoric, the nonsense that the Prime Minister says. So, you know, we have to listen. But I just wanted to confirm that the Minister of Sports between 2016 and 2021 was indeed Edmond Estefan. Spider Montoot was the Minister of Sports from 2006 to 2011. But Edmond Estefan was the Minister of Sports from 2016 to 2021. So I want to concur with the last caller. We need to press apply the pressure on Edmond Estefan. I didn't hear Ernest say their statement, but I don't believe the last caller would mislead out the audience. So we need to press Edmond Estefan to come out in the public and debunk what Ernest Hiller said, because he was the minister.
2: There's nothing to debunk, caller, because Ernest Hiller didn't say anything. He implied. That's why we keep getting distracted. He implies stuff and then we rush off in the other direction instead of staying doggedly and keeping our eye on the prize. And that's a problem I have with St. Lucians. There's nothing to discuss about the King's deal. What we want to know about? The Arsenal deal. Forget right. about
6: I'm,
2: the
6: I'm,
2: Kings.
6: I'm agreeing with you because that is what they call the deflection. So when you want to deflect an issue from you, you muddy the waters. And that's what Ernest Hiller
2: is famous for. So let's not let him win, caller. Let me just say this.
6: Sometimes you cannot just, I know what you're saying and I agree, but there are instances where you have to come out and clear the air. Because let me tell you something. The Labour Party are masters of deflection and propaganda. And so he will send out those innuendos because he knows there are some solutions, sadly, that when they hear statements, they don't go and fact check, they don't read, which is a problem in our country. Most solutions do not read. So they will go with it. For example, they try to muddy the waters with the vaccine money. And I'm happy that the Honorable Alan Chastney and the UWP came out and debunked that. So that's what they do. And they still at it, you know, the St. Lucia Labour Party, they hacks. When they lose in an argument, based on the rhetoric and the propaganda of the party, they repeat it, they regurgitate it. So sometimes when you hear Ernest Hiller is sending out those innuendos, we have to respond. But I agree.
2: No, we don't. Because it's only a distraction. When they say that about the King's deal, yes, we know about the King's deal. Now tell us about the Arsenal deal, and we stick to it because that's what we want to know.
6: I'm agreeing with you, you know, right?
2: That's
6: so
2: what we want to know.
6: This is what I'm saying, and I'm just simply saying this. If it calls for maybe somebody, some brave person who have the country at heart and who love the country and who want information and full transparency, maybe we can reach out to the Arsenal owners and ask them as citizens,
2: caller,
6: which is our right, which is our money.
2: We already know the information. We know.
6: But yes, the information is out there. Arsenal disclose it, but what is
2: caller, have a nice day. Thank you very much for your contribution. We already know that. Let's not go back over that. We have other things to discuss. What we need to know is about the money that is being borrowed in the house. Let's talk about that.
7: Members, the questions are as follows. The Parliament authorizes the Minister for Finance to borrow an amount of $37,750,000 from the International Development Association, the Association, to finance the Caribbean Resilient Renewable Energy Infrastructure Investment Facility Project. Be it further resolved that the loan comprises a credit of $29,100,000 from the Association credit, B, a loan of $6,660,000 from the Association acting as the implementing entity of the Clean Technology Fund, the fund loan, C, financing of $1,990,000 from the Association acting as the administrator of the Canada Clean Energy and Forest Climate Facility Single Donor Trust Fund, the Trust Fund Financing. Be it further resolved that A, in the case of the association credit, Roman numeral 1, the maximum commitment charge is 0.5% per annum on the unwithdrawn financing balance. 2, the service charge is the sum of 0.75% per annum plus the basis adjustment to the service charge on the withdrawn credit balance. 3, the loan is repayable in 40 years commencing from the date of approval of the association credit by the board of the association, inclusive of a grace period of 10 years. 4, the loan is repayable in semi-annual installments on the first day of March and the first day of September of each year after the grace period. B, in the case of the fund loan, 1, the management fee is 0.45%. 2, the service charge is 0.25% per annum on the withdrawn credit balance. 3, the loan is repayable in 40 years, commencing from the date of approval of the fund loan by the board of the association, inclusive of a grace period of 10 years. 4, the loan is repayable in semi-annual installments on the first day of March and the first day of September each year after the grace period. In the case of the trust fund financing, 1, the loan is repayable in 20 years commencing from the date of approval of the trust fund financing, inclusive of a grace period of 5 years. The loan is repayable in semi-annual installments on the first day of March and the first day of September of each year after the grace period. I now put a question. As many as that opinion say aye. As many as a contrary opinion say no. I think the ayes have it. The ayes have it. Second question is that Parliament authorizes the Minister of Finance to borrow an additional sum of $5,567,044 from the International Development Association for capital expenditure for the Caribbean Digital Transformation Project. And be it further resolved that A, the maximum commitment charge payable on the unwithdrawn financing balance is 0.5% per annum. B, the service charge is payable on the withdrawn credit balance that is equal to the greater of 1, the sum of 0.75% per annum plus the basis adjustment to the service charge, and 2, 0.75% per annum. C, the loan is payable, repayable in 40 years, commencing from the date of disbursement of the loan, inclusive of a 10-year grace period. D, the principal amount of the loan is repayable on each 15th day of April and 15th day of October at a rate of 1% of the loan amount commencing on the 15th day of April 2045 to the 15th day of April 2045, and 2% of the loan amount commencing on the 15th day of October 2045 to the 15th day of April 2065. And I'll put the question, as many as of that opinion say aye, as many as of a contrary opinion say no. I think the ayes have it. The ayes have it. The third question is that the Minister for Finance considers it necessary to borrow an amount equivalent to 22,900,000 special drawing rights, the loan, from the International Development Association to finance the Caribbean Efficient and Green Energy Building Project. Be it further resolved that A, the service charge is 0.75% per annum on the withdrawn credit balance. B, the loan is repayable in 40 years, commencing from the date of disbursement of the loan, inclusive of a grace period of 10 years. C, the principal amount of the loan is repayable on each first day of March and first day of September each year on the following terms. 1, 1% of the loan amount commencing on the first day of March 2035. 2, and including the first day of September 2044. And 2, 2% of the loan amount commencing on the first day of March 2045 and including the first day of September 2064. I now put the question, as many as of that opinion, say aye. As many as of a country opinion, say no. I think the ayes have it, the ayes have it. And the fourth question, that the Parliament authorizes the Minister for Finance to borrow an amount of special drawing rights, 18,500,000, the loan, equivalent to approximately US$25 million from the International Development Association to finance the St. Lucia Urban Resilient Flood Investment Program, and be it further resolved that A, the service charge is reformed.
2: So we have the government borrowing a lot of millions, guys, 37,750,000 in one instance, another 40 million. Do I have this correctly? No, that's 5,567,000. Another 22,900,000. And another 18,500,000. Wow. All of this borrowing. Plus, the Arsenal deal, remember, the money for the Arsenal deal was not in the budget. So where is the money coming from? Is it part of these funds that are being borrowed? Let's go to the Facebook platform. In response to the minister saying that persons who occupy Crown lands are not entitled to compensation, people are raising questions, somebody says, but that's what you all have been encouraging, especially during the campaign season. Somebody says, that's what you all made people believe before election, that anybody could stay on Crown lands. Somebody says, so the media is friends to Hilaire. Hence why they refuse to pose hard questions to this man. AA, the money is not in the estimates. Wow, wow. Listen to this man. My gosh. Somebody says, here, good day, Miss Angie and all hard talkers. Welcome to you, Festus. Please have a seat and hope that you learn something. Did that individual speak at this one-sided budget debate? Not that I could afford to take the... to skip that part of the comment. Somebody says, Angie, we can't help it. You see what I'm talking about? We are all the same. Somebody says, LOL, Foster. Another says, the minister was Este, and yes, he was in the UWP government. Somebody says, you're so right, Foster. Somebody says, don't worry with her. The election is far. I think referring to the person who made the statement on the other show. Somebody says, you are right, Foster, about the green fig. Another one says, Labour think that they will control people's minds. Some of them are so ignorant. Another says, I've heard him in the lower house trying to embarrass himself, especially when Sir Alan stands to speak. Somebody says, I go and listen to my PM Alan, then I leave, referring to the parliament. Another says, handshake on that, Angie. We have to remain focused and keep our eyes on the prize. Yes, we do. Stop allowing these distractions, people. Stop. We need to focus on what's important. And I find that's a problem a lot of St. Lucians have. What we want to know, we already know. But we want Ernest Hilaire to admit, to let us know why he refuses to disclose the nature of all of these deals, when we can simply go to the other party. Like the reporter said to him, deals are two-way things. He didn't tell us what it was, but Arsenal did. We already know. What we want to know is, why are you, what are you hiding? Why are you not coming clean? And when he deflects, leave the deflection where it is. Ignore it, because it is supposed to be ignored. The conversation is not about St. Lucia Kings. The conversation is Arsenal. And what are you getting out of it? Why are you hiding it? Somebody says, Hilaire is a vexation of spirit. another one says, Angie, I find something fishy with this Uber deal. Hearing the minister saying he wrote to management, didn't get a response, but yet they are still operating on island. Where is the National Taxi Association? Knowing this type of minister, sometimes you wonder if he has any credibility left at all. We'll talk about Uber another time. Somebody says, but they are not doing what they took the loans. They are not saying what they took the loans to do. So PJP is They are not doing what they took the loans to do. So PJP is sucking the country before he leaves. Somebody says, Angie, my data is wasting. But we needed to know about the loans. Somebody says, that's when they all will be dead already, 2040. Somebody says, take loans, peep. Take loan. You will not be there to pay it. UWP children will be the ones paying. Somebody says, Angie, maybe the Minister of Tight Pants can give us some info on the Arsenal deal, knowing he's a big-time fan. Arsenal has given us the info. We know about the deal. What we want to know. Why is it that the minister feels the need to hide the finer details of the agreement? What's in it for him? And I want to ask a question today. Oh, our time is way up. I need to ask a question before I leave. Concerning GPH, does the St. Lucia Cruise Ports deal contain the same special vehicle that allows Vincentians to buy a percentage of the shares of SVG Cruise Ports? And if so, why has this not been disclosed to the public? And also, how many shares are there available for purchase? We need to ask the right questions so that we can get the right answers and not allow ourselves to be distracted when the minister throws out these frisbees of misinformation and innuendo, because that's not the prize. The prize is him. He's trying to distract us. We're the hounds sniffing around him. We caught him with his hand in the cookie jar, and he's trying to get away. So he's flinging a St. Lucia Kings cookie at us. We don't want that. We want the Arsenal cookie that you have in your pocket. And we're not going to be distracted so that you can run away and eat it. Have a wonderful day, guys. Thank you for being here. Thank you for joining me. Stay safe. And remember, don't let yourself be distracted. Have a wonderful evening. Bye-bye.